Sawadee ka, and thank you for joining us for Newsline. We are coming to you from NBT and NBT World. Today is Wednesday, October the 7th of 2026. You're with me, Tra Tirakausan. In our first story tonight, the Thai government is expanding Monkey Cheek water retention reservoirs around Bangkok to capture seasonal monsoon deluges and secure dry season supplies. Prime Minister and Interior Minister Anuttin Chanwirakul announced that state agencies will

study new retention basins. The initiative forms part of a systematic strategy to manage recurring floods and prolonged droughts. Prime Minister Anutin described Monkey Cheek projects as a central pillar of national irrigation policy, enabling authorities to store runoff and regulate river discharges. The expansion follows a proposal by Ruom Thai Sang Chat Party Member of Parliament Atawit Suwanpakdi. He recommended constructing additional retention networks along the capital's perimeter to absorb surplus runoff. The Prime Minister instructed the Department of Public Works and Town and Country Planning to review its legal mandate to execute the scheme. The government confirmed it is prepared to proceed immediately once legal procedures clear. Nationwide, the Royal Irrigation Department coordinates integrated water blueprints with provincial administrations and local government bodies. The Prime Minister pledged full fiscal backing for expanded storage facilities across rural basins. He emphasized a fundamental shift in state water management, moving away from simply draining storm runoff into the sea. Instead, the administration aims to retain maximum water volume to safeguard agricultural supply during future dry spells. Flood relief payments across Thailand are moving twice as fast after authorities cut payout transfer times to one day. Department of Disaster Prevention Mitigation Director General Niratpong Sitithawon confirmed payouts are reaching 14,000 flood-hit households. Residents in Sakeo, Samut Prakan, and Krabi have already begun receiving funds. Additional disbursements scheduled across Thursday and Friday will push total state aid past 100 million baht. The agency accelerated the verification timeline following prime ministerial directives to deliver swift financial relief to flood victims. Officials partnered with the government savings bank to trim banking procedures from 2 days down to 1 day. Under the expedited framework, verified application data clears overnight, depositing state compensation directly into recipient accounts by the following day. Nirat also addressed eligibility questions from the Klong Chan housing estate in Bangkok. Residents there did not experience standing floodwaters for the required 7 days, disqualifying them from the cabinet's 5,000 or 9,000 baht compensation packages. However, alternative aid channels remain open under municipal and disaster department regulations, depending on verified damage. The Director General affirmed that state support covers both registered homeowners and residential tenants through specific registry categories. Over 10,000 flood victims across Thailand have tapped a 9-point relief program to repair damaged vehicles and restore homes. Minister attached to the Prime Minister's office, Supamat Isarapakdi, reported the rollout through the Consumer Protection Board. By Tuesday, garage associations had repaired over 600 vehicles, while more than 10,000 residents accessed home recovery services through Home Pro Hardware Superstore. Minister Supamat instructed agencies to track the measures closely to lower living costs for affected households. For stranded motorists, free towing has operated in Bangkok since September 27th via the 1197 police hotline. In addition, certified garages are offering free damage estimates, spare part discounts, and a 20% cut on paint labor with a 1-year warranty. Meanwhile, the Bank of Thailand introduced debt relief packages, including principal payment pauses, lower interest rates, and rehabilitation loans. The Office of Insurance Commission is also directing insurers to expedite flood damage claims through its 1186 hotline.
On housing, consumer authorities warned landlords against withholding deposits, affirming that property owners must cover major flood repairs. Retailers are also helping recovery, with Samsung cutting replacement parts costs by 50% through the end of this month, alongside free home electrical inspections. The Consumer Protection Board is resolving travel disruption complaints as well, urging consumers facing unfair treatment to call 1166. Flooding across central industrial zones has halted assembly lines at Toyota, stalling production of about 30,000 vehicles and triggering emergency state relief. Deputy Prime Minister and Minister of Commerce Supachi Suthampan inspected the car maker's operations in Samut Prakan province. Management reported that its three assembly plants in Samrong, Banpo and Gateway avoided direct water damage. However, flooded supplies could not deliver components, forcing all three plants to suspend manufacturing on September 28th. To restart supply lines, the Ministry of Industry is dispatching teams into the Amata Industrial Estate to inspect affected part producers. For broader recovery, the government is preparing tax incentives for flood-hit manufacturers. Officials are reviewing double corporate tax deductions for factory and machinery repair expenses. Authorities are also weighing tariff exemptions on replacement machinery alongside faster disaster warning systems. Commerce Minister Supachi stressed that state relief will extend beyond the automotive sector to safeguard food processing and other manufacturing lines. Monitoring will track entire supply chains from factories and transit networks to warehouses, distribution hubs, and export markets. The comprehensive assessment aims to pinpoint structural bottlenecks, allowing agencies to deliver targeted interventions that protect industrial output. Thai authorities are locking down flood defenses across Bangkok to protect transit routes and international venues ahead of the 2026 IMF World Bank annual meetings. Ministry of Finance spokesperson Winit Wisetsuwanapum gave assurances on venue readiness. He confirmed that 21 official hotels, banquet halls and routes from Suvarnabhumi Airport remain free of standing water. The Finance Ministry is coordinating with City Hall, disaster authorities and Samut Prakan province to operate an emergency center until every delegate departs. Weather forecasters expect volatile conditions with gusty thunderstorms across October 10th and 11th. Thai Meteorological Department Weather Forecast Division Director Surapong Sarapa warned of short downpours dumping 30 to 50 millimeters of rain. However, rainfall is projected to taper off from October 12th until the 16th during summit proceedings, with meteorologists tracking conditions continuously. Drainage operations are also expanding under municipal oversight. Pumps will channel runoff in San Sap Canal and discharge water through underground tunnels. Three mobile pumping vehicles will remain stationed throughout the event. And with that, let's take a short break. Up next, more national headlines.

0: Energy authorities in Thailand have rolled out a five-tier response plan to absorb global oil shocks before price swings reach local pumps. Ministry of Energy spokesperson Pongpon Yat Mueang Jareun outlined the framework, which relies on five core tools to manage retail costs. Key measures include tapping the oil fuel fund, collecting excess refining profits, and cutting excise taxes. Authorities are also exploring new energy sources and implementing fuel crisis response plans. On September 22nd, the Cabinet approved the fund's crisis response plan and its strategic plan for 2026 to 2029. The policy establishes three distinct triggers for state intervention. Officials will deploy subsidies if pump prices rise above 30 baht per liter. Action also follows if global crude swings over 2 baht per liter or if domestic supply shortages emerge. Financial pressure on the oil fuel fund has also moderated. Daily compensation expenditures have fallen to 316 million baht, with 289 million baht backing fuel and 27 million baht supporting LPG. Outstanding debt from earlier borrowing stands at around 18 billion baht, with repayments running ahead of schedule at an interest rate under 2%. Pongpon noted that further borrowing remains a last resort, adding that global prices have likely peaked despite ongoing war. Thailand's gem and jewelry exports jumped by over 20% during the first 8 months of the year as colored gemstone shipments surged. Gem and Jewelry Institute of Thailand Director General Sumit Prasongphongchai said outbound shipments topped $22 billion from January through August. Excluding gold, export value grew by 9.8% to exceed $9 billion. Sumit attributed the gains to rising raw material prices and strong domestic manufacturing. Now, the Institute expects the sector to hit the Commerce Ministry's 10% growth target for this year. Beyond sales figures, the Institute is pushing local producers to adopt international labor and environmental standards. Thailand has joined the Responsible Jewelry Council, which enforces supply chain traceability across the global market. Around 2,000 firms worldwide hold council certification, compared with about 180 in Thailand out of roughly 15,000 registered operators, because small enterprises make up 80% to 90% of the industry. Officials will give local businesses 5 years to adjust. Looking toward 2027, the Institute plans to build a national database covering businesses, craftspeople, and retailers. The agency is also partnering with colleges to train skilled workers and develop the trade. To draw younger talent into the craft, the Institute will launch a reality show titled The Cut. Save the Children Thailand, in collaboration with its partners, hosted the Alam Rising event today as part of Bangkok Climate Action Week, highlighting youth-led climate action in Thailand's southern border provinces. The event focused on the growing impact of climate change on children and young people, while showcasing innovative solutions developed by youth and local communities. The event featured a range of youth-led projects, including DIY crafts made from recycled materials by trash hero Patani, eco-friendly innovations from Sishiwanwitiya School, locally produced natural products, and cultural therapy activities. A key panel discussion gave young people an opportunity to share their perspectives on climate change and environmental justice, while providing a platform for children and youth to voice their concerns and ideas. Save the Children also submitted youth policy recommendations to the Department of Climate Change and Environment, reflecting young people's priorities for addressing climate challenges. This year's initiative places greater emphasis on amplifying youth voices, including plans to send youth delegates to represent Thailand at the 31st UN Climate Change Conference, or COP31, in Turkey this November.
1: I think as an individual, first of all, we have to believe that there is still hope that we can do something in this crisis. Because if we lost hope, if we feel that as individual we cannot do anything, that means nothing can be changed. So even a small thing, even a small hope, we have to believe that if we do it, the impact may be not happening tomorrow. It's a long-term thing. But if people don't do that, nothing will change. But if people, every single person, start to act on it, start to do something positively on the environment, on the nature, I mean, over times, so that will result in something positive. And also as an organization, also it's very important, especially for Saber Children, that we are working with the vulnerable children and youth around the world, also in Thailand. So we have to make sure the children understand the impact and they know that it's their own, also their responsibility to, as individual, to take care of the nature and also to protect the environment.
0: And with that, let's take another break. Up next, Global Headlines.

U.S. President Donald Trump has linked France's nationwide student protests to mass migration and Islam, despite the demonstrations being driven by complaints over school funding, staff shortages, and deteriorating facilities. Trump made the comments on Tuesday as more than 250,000 people joined protests across France, according to the Interior Ministry. The demonstrations began with high school students blockading schools and have since spread nationwide. Trump said on social media that the unrest was evidence of uncontrolled migration and claimed that protests were connected to Islam. French protesters, however, have focused on education issues, including overcrowded classrooms, a lack of teachers, and poorly maintained school buildings. The protests have increasingly turned violent in some areas, with police using tear gas and water cannons to disperse groups in several cities. French authorities said 488 people were arrested on Tuesday, while dozens of police officers were injured. The unrest has become a political flashpoint in France, where the government is under pressure over education funding and wider budget problems. Trump and members of his Make America Great Again movement have repeatedly used European migration issues as part of their political messaging in the United States. The French protests come months before a presidential election and as political divisions over immigration, public spending, and national identity remain prominent in France. Nigeria's Air Force has lowered the death toll from a military plane crash to 25 after initially reporting that 32 people were on board. The Air Force said no survivors were found. The ATR 42 twin-engine turboprop crashed Monday in a swampy area near a naval base in Ondo State, southern Nigeria. An Air Force spokesman said the aircraft was carrying 25 people, including 5 crew members and 20 passengers. The victims, including civilians with 6 names on the official list, not carrying military ranks. The plane was flying from Benin City to Lagos on what the Air Force described as a routine mission when it crashed near Igbokota in the oil-producing region. An investigation into the crash has already been instructed, with 3 days of national mourning being declared. Rescue teams searched the crash area by boat while video from the scene showed people gathered near a river. The crash is among Nigeria's deadliest military aviation accidents in recent years. In 2021, the country's top army commander and 10 other officers were killed when their aircraft crashed while landing in Kaduna State. A lost shark has become an unlikely celebrity in South Korea, drawing huge crowds, boosting local businesses, and even sending shares in a popular entertainment company higher. The 3.5-meter shark, believed to be a bull shark, appeared in an artificial waterway in the southeastern port city of Busan earlier this month. Coast Guard boats tried to guide it back to the sea by spraying water toward it, but the shark refused to move. Locals soon gave it the nickname Bukangi after the port area where it was found. The unexpected visitor has become a hit with residents and businesses. Sales of shark-shaped ice cream bars at nearby convenience stores jumped almost 30%. Busan Mayor Chun Jae-soo even thanked the shark for bringing publicity to the city, while Bukangi was named an honorary public relations ambassador after receiving 91% of the vote in a local poll. The excitement also reached the stock market. Shares in the Pinkfong company, the studio behind the viral Baby Shark song, briefly surged more than 7%. Experts say bull sharks normally live in tropical and subtropical waters. A fisheries professor said that rising sea temperatures around South Korea may have brought the shark closer to the coast. Authorities plan to make another attempt to move Bukangi back to the sea.
And that's it for our show tonight. Thank you for watching. We leave you now with the unusual scenes from Tokyo, where participants competed in a sleep competition organized by a mattress company, with their sleep quality monitored by special devices as they vied for a 2 million yen prize. I'm Tra Thiraka-san. Swadiha.